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0: Those are great musical examples and proof that a feel-good piece of music doesn't have to be up-tempo and loud. It can be something that is just beautiful, gorgeous. Makes you feel good in other ways. And we will play back your suggestions next week during our fall member drive here on Your Classical NPR, which begins bright and early Monday morning and goes through Friday afternoon. So thank you in advance for your support of Your Classical NPR. Tchaikovsky did not receive any sort of commission to write his beloved Serenade in C for strings. He said he wrote it out of a deep personal, quote, inner compulsion, rather than for money or for a commission. And he contrasted it with his loud 1812 overture, which had been commissioned, which he wrote quickly and without any sort of enthusiasm. And he said this was the piece he wrote from the heart. Here's the Netherlands Chamber Orchestra, led by David Zinman.

0: The Serenade for Strings by Tchaikovsky, a work that he said he wrote with no commission. He simply was inspired to write it. Netherlands Chamber Orchestra performing there. David Zinman conducting. It's your Classical NPR. I'm Steve Seal.
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0: 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October 31st through November 8th at the Ordway. More at mnopera.org. A piece of music that is about water but doesn't necessarily sound like water. What would be the best known example of that? Well, probably this one, I would think. And we think of probably two things immediately when hearing this music. One would be the river after which it is named, and the other would be a certain space sequence in a very famous science fiction film. Here's Andrei Lenard and the Slovak Radio Symphony Orchestra by the beautiful Blue Danube by Johann Strauss Jr.

on the beautiful Blue Danube, or I should say by the beautiful Blue Danube. Let's get our prepositions correct. 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I'm Steve Seal with you till midnight. Thanks for tuning in. Coming up at 10 o'clock in 2 hours, it's the series finale of Extra Eclectic with a playlist for the road. Some of your favorites and my favorites from over the past 10 years on the program. And there's a little feature about it on our website telling you about the conclusion of Extra Eclectic and the fact that I'm going to be moving to mornings, actually, for the retiring John Burge as he rides off into the sunset. It's my honor to be his replacement, such as it is, starting on October 5th. So that'll be my new home in a week from today. Good chance of rain tonight and tomorrow for the Twin Cities. It's 8 o'clock. In Black American communities, dance is and has been the fabric of social gatherings, says composer Carlos Simon. There have been hundreds, maybe thousands of dances created over the span of American history that have originated from the social climate of American slavery and Reconstruction and Jim Crow. His Four Black American Dances is an orchestral study of the music associated with such dances as the ring shout, the waltz, and the tap dance, and others. We'll listen to some of Carlos Simon's music coming up. Carlos Simon. Yeah, I talk good. Let's see if we can get the mouth straightened out by the time this music comes up. From the work String Poetic by American composer Jennifer Higdon, this is the Nocturne.

0: The Ring Shout from Four Black American Dances by Carlos Simon, the Pittsburgh Symphony Orchestra, led by Manfred Hernick. 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
0: 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Music director Thomas Sundergaard conducts Prokofiev's Sixth Symphony and welcomes violin soloist Stefan Jakiev, who will perform Mozart's Turkish Violin Concerto. October 1st through 3rd, tickets and info at minnesotaorchestra.org. Florence Price wrote two piano quintets. The second one is the one that survived contiguously to today, but the first one, the A minor quartet, first written in 1936 and revised in the 50s, was lost for decades, only recovered in 2009 from an abandoned home in St. Anne, Illinois, where Price had lived for a number of years. And this is that piano quintet, played here by pianist Michelle Kahn with the Catalyst Quartet.

Piano Quintet in A Minor by Florence Price, played there by pianist Michelle Kahn and the Catalyst Quartet. 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Music director Thomas Sundegaard conducts Prokofiev's Sixth Symphony and welcomes violin soloist Stefan Jakiv, who will perform Mozart's Turkish Concerto. October 1st through the 3rd, minnesotaorchestra.org for more and for tickets. This is from the Nigerian-American composer Sean Okpabolo. He was born in 1981. And raised in Lexington, Kentucky by a single mother. His work called Wondrous Free.

That is a beautiful piece. A lot of sustained pedal involved there. Wondrous Free by Sean Okpebolo, played by pianist Lara Downs. 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It's 66 degrees currently in the Twin Cities, and we are expecting, well, although not too much cooler than this, actually, just around 60 tonight. And then rain is on the way tomorrow. We have a 100% certainty of rain showers for your Tuesday. Good chance of thunderstorms as well in both the morning and throughout the afternoon. And temperature right now is pretty much where it's going to land for a high tomorrow. And we'll see lower 60s tomorrow night. Look at that, just hovering right around 60s for both lows and highs. Well, by Wednesday, we'll pop up into the 70s again, and then back down to the 60s for a high on Thursday. A little bit cooler by Thursday night. It's 9 o'clock.

That is a string symphony by a very young Felix Mendelssohn, not even a teenager, when he wrote the bulk of those string symphonies. I think he wrote them between the ages of 11 and 13. So the final ones, he was just hitting his teen years. The London Festival Orchestra there, conducted by Russ Popple. I'm Steve Seal, and they said that whoever replaces John Berge mornings here on Your Classical NPR, it'll be awfully hard for that person to fill his shoes. Well, John can't really be replaced, and also, I have a size 16 foot, so that might be a problem. But what I can promise is my passion for this great music, delivered with love and a little bit of humor, too. So beginning Monday, October 5th, I hope you'll join me weekday mornings from 6 till 10 here on Your Classical NPR. You know, I'm going to miss our time together in the evenings here. I've been doing this for, my goodness, 11 years now, and it's become quite a little ritual for us to be here in the evening. But starting a week from today, I will be on mornings, and I hope you'll follow me there, and I hope you'll continue to listen in the evenings as well. Aaron Kane will be my immediate replacement here in the evenings on Your Classical Minnesota Public Radio. A toccata for solo piano by Cécile Chaminade is played here by Stephen Huff.

0: Joshua Bell with the Cleveland Orchestra, Vladimir Ashkenazy conducted. The Violin Concerto No. 2 by Henrik Wieniawski. It's your classical Minnesota Public Radio, 12 minutes till 10. 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
0: And as that little spot there demonstrates, it's however a piece of music helps you feel good, whether or not it's something that's really up-tempo and triple forte, or something that's just gorgeous and lush and lovely. And so what makes you feel good? And then we'll play your examples starting first thing a week from Monday when our member drive begins. Klaus Thunemann, the man with the most musical name in all of music, Tune Man. Klaus Thunemann here plays bassoon with Sir Neville Mariner and the Academy of St. Martin in the Fields. This Andante and Hungarian Rondo by Carl Maria von Weber.

an Andante and Hungarian Rondo by Carl Maria von Weber, music for bassoon and orchestra. Klaus Thunemann played the bassoon with Sir Neville Mariner conducting the Academy of St. Martin in the Fields. 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I'm Steve Seal, and Extra Eclectic is next, our valedictory episode tonight. Hope you will stay tuned. And it is 65 degrees right now, and it is going to rain tomorrow. We have a 100% chance, so we'll call that a certainty, of showers and thunderstorms throughout the day for the Twin Cities. And it looks like on into tomorrow evening, well, kind of, down to about a 40% chance of rain. The temperatures are going to stay right where they are, though. So about 65 degrees for a low tonight, high tomorrow, low tomorrow night. And 70s on Wednesday, still a 50% chance of rain. Then we'll be back to 60s for a high for the remainder of the week. It's 10 o'clock.

0: a meeting of East and West, practically ascending into ecstasy in that music. We heard A New Day, the first movement of the violin concerto entitled The Dharma at Big Sur by John Adams. Tracy Silverman played the violin with the composer conducting the BBC Symphony Orchestra. It's Extra Eclectic here on Your Classical Minnesota Public Radio.
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0: 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One development that's been fascinating in classical music in the 21st century has been the explosion in emerging composers writing choral music, many of them specializing in it. This is something from a woman who's really emerged as one of my favorites, the Ukrainian-Estonian composer Galina Grigorieva, and here is her work, In Paradisium, sung by the Estonian Philharmonic Chamber Choir, led by Paul Hillier.

0: Sky by Jane Antonia Cornish, and all those piano parts played there by Vicky Chow. It's Extra Eclectic. This is your classical Minnesota Public Radio. I'm Steve Seal. 10:37, and the final edition of the show continues on into the 11 o'clock hour with music by Sarah Kirkland Snyder and Meredith Monk, Caroline Shaw, and more. Stay close.
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0: Thank you in advance for your support with our member drive upcoming. If you are currently already a member, certainly thank you indeed. One thing I literally just realized is how most of the composers that I picked for you tonight are women. And I love that this was accidental and that something like this can happen accidentally in 2026. It's like a working demonstration of how things have changed in classical music in our time. Because even in the 20th century, women composers, when they were, even when they were eminently successful, still had an issue made of the fact of their gender. And now the playing field has changed so much that you can make a two-hour show about 21st century composers and not even realize that most of your favorites that you picked were women. So that's mighty cool. Let's hope that, unlike many things in today's world, this is at least one thing that doesn't go backwards. I am pretty much a big fanboy of Dobrynka Tabakova. I had the honor of meeting her and interviewing her once upon a time. This is her Truro Canticles.

One of my goals is to meet that woman someday and talk to her about the completely sui generis thing that she does. That is Clarice Jensen playing her cello, playing all the cello parts there in a piece of her own called Final. As has always been the case, Jennifer Allen helped assemble the playlist this week, mostly chosen by me. I'm Steve Seal. It's Extra Eclectic. Second hour of this final edition of the show is just around the corner here on your classical Minnesota Public Radio. We are 99.5 KSJN, Minneapolis, St. Paul, bringing music to life with member support. I'm Steve Seal. And again, starting a week from today, I'm going to be moving to mornings here on your classical MPR, taking over for the redoubtable and esteemed John Burge, who recently retired. It is my incredible honor to be moving into that slot, and I hope to honor the standards that he set for it. So I hope you'll join me a week from today, where I'll be in the morning slot here on your classical MPR. But until then, we get a couple more evenings to go and one more hour of Extra Eclectic that we will enjoy. Don't forget the show's archive. 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

In This Life by Sofia Subaya Vastek, who played it on her rescued piano. I think it was like an abandoned church or abandoned rest home or something like that, and she salvaged it and plays a lot of her pieces on it. I'm Steve Seale. 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You'll find it right there. And the nice thing is, you don't even have to stay up late in order to hear it. 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Why is this show coming to an end? Well, I'm leaving evenings, and so I'm going to be the morning guy, actually, starting next week. It is my high honor to be entrusted with that after the retirement of John Burge, so I'll be with you tomorrow night and then next week. Hope you'll join me in the morning. Cellist Clarice Jensen is one of two composers that I'm playing twice on this final edition of the show, and this is a personal choice because she's one of those 21st century composers who, in my mind, really represents what classical music now has really made room for, which is performers who often write their own music and perhaps by using electronics play it solo with, say, electronic looping or sampling or something like that. Well, here's a case where Clarice Jensen wrote a work that requires tech like that to perform, and then she handed it over to another performer who also is an expert in this sort of thing. So it's like the classical music of the future in one fell swoop here between composer and performer. So we're going to hear Maya Beiser, who's very big on this sort of thing, play her cello in this piece by Clarice Jensen called Salt Air, Salt Earth.

Sky with Endless Stars by John Luther Adams. Some night music for us to take our leave now as this program sails off into the stars. It has been my pleasure to take these journeys with you over the course of this decade plus. One final thank you to producer Jennifer Allen, who crafted almost all of these playlists every week for 10 years. You'll find the show's archive at yourclassical.org. I'm Steve Seal. It's Extra Eclectic. And Music Through the Night with Jalene Kahn is next on Your Classical, Minnesota Public Radio. 99.5 KSJN, Minneapolis, St. Paul, bringing music to life with member support. Big thanks to you, members. Everything that we do is made possible by you. We're here because you're there with that generous support. 64 degrees in the Twin Cities. We'll have a low around 60 tonight, and then the rain moves in tomorrow. A 100% certainty of showers throughout the day in the Twin Cities, with thunderstorms possible as well, morning and afternoon. Highs will be in the upper 60s. In fact, we'll settle into the 60s for our highs in the daytime and lows at night for the next couple of days. Maybe some 70s on, Wednesday only, and then looks like back to the 60s Thursday and Friday. I'm Steve Seal. I'll see you tomorrow night.

0: Matthias Baumert conducted the London Mozart Players with Symphony No. 13 by Carlos Beguer on Music Through the Night. I hope you're doing well tonight. It's really great to have your company. Stick around and we're going to hear a piano concerto from the same era as Carlos Beguer, the mid to late 1700s. This composer was a part of the Danish Golden Age, and you'll hear that piece coming up in about 10 minutes.
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0: If you missed it, last night, Monday night, was the final episode of Extra Eclectic. 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Alberto Hemzi was a 20th century composer born in Turkey, and he dedicated his life's work to collecting and promoting the music of Sephardic Jews. This is some of that music, three ancient airs from the Coplas Sephardis.

0: Piano Concerto by Danish composer Friedrich Kuhlau, performed by pianist Amalie Malling and the Danish Radio Symphony Orchestra under conductor Michael Schønwandt. 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Coming up, we're going to hear some music written by a composer who was as successful as they come. He was successful as a composer, but he had always dreamt of being a successful performer. So he often wrote music for the instrument that he loved, the violin. That music is coming up in about 15 minutes.
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0: Clouds overnight tonight, and then it's going to be soggy later with the chance of rain most of the day Tuesday and Tuesday night.

0: A Sonata for Flute and Harp by Nino Rota, performed by flutist Laurel Zucker and harpist Susan Jollis on Music Through the Night. It's really great to have your company tonight. I hope you're doing well. Stick around and we're going to listen to some Beethoven coming up. That's a performance that includes clarinetist David Schifrin. And you're going to hear some advice that he has on how to create a successful career. That's coming up in about 20 minutes.
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0: 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Finnish composer Jean Sibelius was as successful as they come. He was a national hero of his country because of the music that he wrote. But Sibelius still had some unrealized dreams. He trained as a violinist, but never became a successful performer. It was something that he always wanted. When he was in his 50s, he wrote in his diary that I've dreamed since I was 12 years old to be a virtuoso. Sibelius loved the violin, and that's why he wrote a lot of music for it, including this, Humoresques.

A Sextet for Winds by Beethoven on Music Through the Night. That recording featured clarinetist David Schifrin, bassoonist Frank Morelli, hornist Lauren Hunt, and more. See the full rundown of performers on that recording by checking out our on-air playlist at yourclassical.org. Coming up, we're going to hear music from a ballet that's credited as being the first ballet to simply be about mood and dance. There's no real storyline. That's coming up in about a half an hour on Your Classical NPR. 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You're going to need it later. Clouds overnight and then a chance of rain through most of the day Tuesday night, and showers into Wednesday.

0: When he wrote Nocturnes, Claude Debussy was inspired by poems that included vivid and dreamlike colors. We just heard the Los Angeles Philharmonic Orchestra with conductor Esa-Pekka Salonen perform Nocturnes by Claude Debussy. I hope you're doing well tonight and enjoying the dreamlike music. I'm Jillian Kahn. It's always great to have your company. Two pianos play music by Germain Taillefer coming up in just a minute. And then we'll hear what's called the first plotless or abstract ballet in the next 5 minutes.
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0: We're really excited about that, to welcome Steve Seal as your next morning show host on Your Classical NPR. Steve Seal was an evening host for a long time, and he hosted Extra Eclectic for decades. Just last night, Steve Seal hosted the final episode of Extra Eclectic. You'll be able to listen to that online, probably within the next day or two, if you go to yourclassicalmpr.org. Two waltzes by Germain Taillefer, performed here by two pianos, Mark Clinton and Nicole Narboni.

0: Chopin's Le Sylphide Ballet had a real influence on modern ballet in the 20th century. It was the first real abstract ballet without a storyline. We heard the Berlin Radio Symphony Orchestra under conductor Heinz Fricke on Music Through the Night. Thanks for being here tonight. 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
0: Well, this is not the couple of days that you want to forget your umbrella at home. There's a chance of showers pretty much all day Tuesday, starting early this morning and going through Tuesday night. Some of that rain could also stick around Wednesday. This is music by an artist who was phenomenal and influential, but not a household name like you would think with all of her success. Ida Presti was born in 1924 in France, and she quickly rose to fame in France as a classical guitarist. In the 1950s, her and her husband worked together. They wrote a lot of music together. And unfortunately, Ida died young in her early 40s. Those that knew her said that she could do anything at any speed. She was an astounding performer, but still so modest. Someone once said that she was the closest thing they would ever know to a saint. Ida Presti's work is hard to find because it's so mixed in with what she did with her husband. But here's some of her music. Danse Rhythmique, played by guitarist Sarah Reichart.

0: conductor Trevor Pinnock and the English Concert with Concerto No. 7 for four violins and cello from L'Estro Armonico by Antonio Vivaldi on Music Through the Night. From strings, we'll switch to oboe at center stage with an oboe concerto by Richard Strauss coming up in about 15 minutes.
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0: 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South African actor and activist John Connie explores race, politics, and a shared love for Shakespeare, October 10th through November 8th. Information and tickets online at guthrietheater.org. This composer was a contemporary of Mozart's and a bit of a rival. Mozart was not a huge fan of Muzio Clementi, but Beethoven was. He held Clementi in high regard and often played his music in concert and recommended his pieces to others. Beethoven said Clementi's works were excellent for practice and truly beautiful for performance. Here's Symphony No. 2 by Muzio Clementi.

0: Seiji Ozawa conducted the Mito Chamber Orchestra. The oboist was Fumiaki Miyamoto. They played an oboe concerto in D major by Richard Strauss on Music Through the Night. I'm Jalene Kahn, and it's always nice to listen with you. Thanks a lot for being here. 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
0: Have your umbrella and your rain jacket in the car today. There's a chance of rain pretty much all day Tuesday. Highs will be in the upper 60s. A chance of rain continues Tuesday night, and some of those showers could spill over into Wednesday. When you know what you want to do for a career, you might look to those who are already doing it and doing it well. So you want to be a composer? Why not look to one of America's most performed living composers? That would be Libby Larson. Find out what she says you should do if you want to write music for a living. Coming up when we hear some of her music in about 20 minutes.

0: Deep Summer Music by Libby Larson. She's one of America's most performed living composers. And Maren Alsop conducted the Colorado Symphony Orchestra on that recording on Music Through the Night. A Bach, Brandenburg, coming up in just a minute. Anytime you're curious about music that you're hearing, check out our on-air playlist. 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
0: 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Some composers are really good at recycling, and Bach was no exception. He kept a set of concertos in his desk drawer. This was music he most likely played with his own orchestra. And he eventually took those out of the drawer and revised them. He wanted to impress a nobleman and dedicated this music to him, but he never heard back. Well, Bach had the last word. These concertos are better known today than that forgotten nobleman. Bach's Brandenburg Concerto No. 2.

0: That's Bach's Brandenburg Concerto No. 2, a great example of the Baroque period of classical music. The Oregon Bach Festival Orchestra was conducted by Helmut Rilling on Music Through the Night. Sharon Isvin plays a guitar concerto coming up in just a minute.
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0: 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It's going to be pretty soggy across the state the next couple of days. Tuesday looks like a chance of showers and thunderstorms, especially in the Twin Cities, with highs in the 60s. Rain continues Tuesday night and into Wednesday.

0: guitarist Sharon Isbin and the New York Philharmonic with conductor Jose Sarabriere, and a guitar concerto by Heitor Villa-Lobos on Music Through the Night. I'm Jalene Kahn. Great to have you here to enjoy this music together. 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
0: A soggy day today with a chance of showers and maybe storms throughout most of the day. Temperatures are going to be in the mid to upper 60s. Rain chances will hang out Tuesday night and through the day on Wednesday. There are some people, I'm sure you're not one of them, who claim there's really no need to record classical music anymore. At least not pieces like this that were written hundreds of years ago. Some people think this because, well, the music's been recorded a lot. So why bother doing it again? This violinist wholeheartedly disagrees with these people. And she'll expand on that thought when she plays Mozart, coming up in about a half an hour.

0: Who does the waltz better than a Viennese ensemble? The Vienna String Ensemble with Memories of the Straw Brook Waltz by Josef Lanner. A violin concerto by Mozart is coming up in just a couple of minutes. I hope you can stick around.
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0: These days, you have information at your fingertips. But that wasn't the case for Hungarian composer Béla Bartók. He took countless trips, traveling around his own country and others, and collected thousands of folk songs. It was native music that he did best, and this is a collection of Romanian folk dances by Béla Bartók, performed by the Quebec Symphony Orchestra.

0: collection of Romanian folk dances by Hungarian composer Béla Bartók. Yoav Talmi conducted the Quebec Symphony Orchestra. I'm Jeline Kahn, and it's always great to listen with you. Thanks a lot for being here.
1: Good morning, and thank you, Jeline Kahn. It's 1 minute before 6 o'clock. I'm Aaron Kane, here with you from now until 10 o'clock this morning on your classical NPR. Coming up, Mendelssohn's concert piece for clarinet and close cousin to the clarinet, the basset horn. Also music of Henry Purcell, his Ode to St. Cecilia's Day, which is great to hear year-round. And a couple of season previews for the St. Paul Chamber Orchestra and the ensemble Accordo, coming up after a quick weather forecast and this hour's headlines from NPR.

0: This is Your Classical, Minnesota Public Radio, 99.5 KSJN, Minneapolis, St. Paul, bringing music to life with member support. Well, first things first, rain. That's the word of the day. Rain is all but guaranteed. Today, it's really just a question of when. In the Twin Cities, the when is looking like it might be right around 1 o'clock this afternoon. Before that, the forecast has a bit more if in it. There's a chance of showers yet this morning and a slight chance of thunderstorms. It's this afternoon when the chance of rain is just about 100%. Highs will be in the upper 70s this afternoon, then mostly cloudy for this evening. We could still see some rain tonight, more patchy fog possible overnight and maybe into tomorrow morning, and the temperatures won't move a whole lot. They'll be in the lower 60s tonight, which is right about where they are now, 64 degrees in the Twin Cities under mostly cloudy skies. The time is 6:01, and the news is next.
1: Live from NPR News in Washington, I'm Korva Coleman. The Trump administration is relaxing the standards that are supposed to make cars and trucks more fuel efficient. Biden-era rules aim to boost fuel efficiency so that cars could get up to 50 miles to the gallon. The move by President Trump lowers that to 35 miles to the gallon. NPR's Willa Rubin reports the administration and auto industry say this will save car buyers hundreds of dollars.
2: In statements to NPR, automakers praise the move. They say that the new standards are more in line with market realities, meaning, you know, EV sales are still a minority of new car sales in the U.S. But critics say just looking at the sticker price ignores some of the longer-term expenses that come with being a car owner.
1: NPR's Willa Rubin reporting. AAA says that this morning the average cost for a gallon of regular gas is $4.46. Diesel is more than $6.40. This morning, President Trump is poised to announce updates to the website America.gov. AI industry leaders are expected to join him at the announcement. Big tech company OpenAI says it is scrapping the release of its newest AI model after it failed to meet company internal testing standards. NPR's John Ruwitch reports the decision comes after a string of reports of AI bots involved in hacking incidents.
3: The company had been planning to release the model called GPT 6.1 Astra in the coming days, but it's decided to scrap the release. Sachi Jain, head of safety systems at OpenAI, said, quote, it didn't quite meet the bar in testing and fell short in terms of communication with the user about the work it's done. He told the Wall Street Journal it performed poorly on alignment, the term AI developers use for how well a model sticks to what people want rather than going off script. In an emailed statement, Jane says when shipping new models to users, OpenAI has an extremely high bar in terms of safety and alignment. The company says it has other new models coming soon. John Ruwitch, NPR News.
1: Employees at the Centers for Disease Control and Prevention in Atlanta say that the federal agency's work is being hampered by job cuts. From member station WABE, Jess Mador reports.
4: The CDC lost 30% or more than 3,800 employees between March of 2025 and May of this year, according to the report. That includes hundreds of employees who were terminated, put on administrative leave, or who opted for retirement. The Trump administration has maintained the cuts eliminated waste, fraud, and abuse in the government. In an emailed statement, a spokesperson for the American Federation of Government Employees Union says the job cuts continue and amount to a dismantling of the public health infrastructure designed to respond quickly to threats. For NPR News, I'm Jess Mador in Atlanta.
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0: 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John Ludwig Taylor solves murder cases like a game of chess in this BritBox original mystery. Ludwig Season 2, streaming October 13th at BritBox.com.

Violinist Kyung-Hwa Chung taking things just about right off the fingerboard there, joined by pianist Philip Moll for that Spanish serenade by French composer Cécile Chaminade on Your Classical, Minnesota Public Radio. Spanish composer Federico Torroba is best known for the many pieces he wrote for guitar, about 100 of them, all sorts too, solos, quartets, concertos, and he tended to have a guitarist in mind when he wrote them. He wrote a lot of works for Andres Segovia. This music he wrote for the legendary flamenco guitarist Sabicas, but it's played here.

0: the finale of the Flamenco Concerto by Federico Torroba. Pepe Romero was the flamenco guitarist there with the Malaga Philharmonic Orchestra, conducted by Manuel Coves on Your Classical, Minnesota Public Radio, where the music continues in perpetuity, starting in about 1 minute. 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

Remember the Penguin Cafe Orchestra? Founded by Simon Jeffs in the 1970s, their genre was delightfully difficult to define, kind of an avant-garde pop group, some folk styling, some jazz, some classical, some modern minimalism. Maybe their best-known piece of music, that piece of music, Perpetuum Mobile. We heard an orchestral version there, played by the BBC Concert Orchestra, conducted by Barry Wordsworth. I'm Aaron Kane, grateful to be with you on this Tuesday morning. If there were an SAT question about this next piece, it might read, clarinet is to basset horn as oboe is to... And the answer would be English horn, and then you could get into whatever college you liked. Here's Mendelssohn's concert piece for clarinet and slightly bigger, lower-sounding clarinet, the basset horn, on your classical Minnesota Public Radio.

Thea King playing clarinet with Georgina Dobre playing basset horn. That was the concert piece for clarinet and basset horn by Felix Mendelssohn. Alan Francis conducted the London Symphony Orchestra. I'm Aaron Kane, glad to be with you on this Tuesday morning when there is a chance of showers or maybe a thunderstorm in the Twin Cities. It's this afternoon when the chance of rain is nearly 100%. Highs will be in the upper 60s today, 63 degrees and mostly cloudy right now. And here is a season preview for you on your classical NPR featuring the St. Paul Chamber Orchestra. In a couple of weeks, on October 16th and 17th, they'll be performing Haydn's Symphony No. 83, The Hen. Well, right now, here is a quarter of that bird, the third movement of Haydn's Symphony, played by the St. Paul Chamber Orchestra, conducted by Hugh Wolfe.

The third movement of The Hen, the Symphony No. 83 by Joseph Haydn. Hugh Wolff conducted the St. Paul Chamber Orchestra. Hear them perform the whole thing on October 16th and 17th. Find out more at thespco.org. Well, it's almost October, so we're still a few weeks away from St. Cecilia's Day, the day to honor the patron saint of music with odes and songs. But when you think about it, if you love music, every day is St. Cecilia's Day. So here's the overture by Henry Purcell.

0: The Overture to the Ode for St. Cecilia's Day by Henry Purcell. 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
0: Violinist Stefan Jakiv joins the Minnesota Orchestra this weekend to play Mozart's Turkish Violin Concerto on a program that also features Prokofiev's Sixth Symphony. 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

The Scherzo from the Piano Quintet in A Major by Antonin Dvorak. Pianist Anne-Marie McDermott joined the ensemble Accordo there on Your Classical, Minnesota Public Radio. And you can hear Accordo in person tonight, thanks to Schubert Club. They're performing at Ice House this evening with pianist John Novacek and clarinetist Sang-Yun Kim. Details are at schubert.org. Franz Schubert was a young man composing music in the city of Vienna, where Haydn, Mozart, and Beethoven all cast a long shadow. A nice, comforting shadow, I guess, but one that was a bit hard to get out from under. And you can hear that in this symphony by the 17-year-old Schubert, especially Haydn's influence. Here's the second movement of the Symphony No. 2 by Franz Schubert, performed by the Chamber Orchestra of Europe.

0: The second movement of the Second Symphony by Franz Schubert. That was the Chamber Orchestra of Europe, conducted by Claudio Abbado. 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Learn more at thewso.org. I'm Aaron Kane. Thanks for listening along with me this past hour. This next hour, Vladimir Ashkenazy plays and Vladimir Ashkenazy leads. The Cleveland Orchestra in the Rondo from Beethoven's Fourth Piano Concerto. Also ahead, Benjamin Britten borrows from Rossini and Edward Elgar borrows from his much younger self. There is a chance of showers, yet this morning a slight chance of thunderstorms, too. It's this afternoon when the chance of rain is just about 100%. Highs will be in the upper 60s today. 63 degrees right now in the Twin Cities under mostly cloudy skies. It's 7:01, and the news is next.
1: Live from NPR News in Washington, I'm Korva Coleman. Iran's foreign minister says he's waiting for a response from the Trump administration on a proposal to fully reopen the Strait of Hormuz. Last week, President Trump rejected a seven-day Iranian proposal. It called for the U.S. to agree to ease its sanctions on Tehran. NPR's Hadil Alshalchi reports.
2: Iran's foreign minister Abbas Araghchi said he met with Qatari mediators where they, quote, engaged in discussions to reopen the Strait of Hormuz. Araghchi said the Qataris relayed Iran's demands to the U.S. Araghchi also suggested Iran expected the Qatari mediators to relay the decision. Last week at the UN, Iran said it was ready to reopen the Strait of Hormuz in 7 days. Following the lifting of mutual blockades over the waterway, Iran said it was willing to sit down for broader talks to end the war and address its nuclear program. President Trump rejected the latest Iranian proposal, but said he still intends to pursue negotiations and talk about a broader deal. Hadil Alshalchi, NPR News, Istanbul.
1: American farmers have largely escaped President Trump's aggressive immigration crackdown. But as ICE sweeps continue, farmers are growing uneasy because many still cannot find enough workers. NPR's Kirk Siegler reports.
3: Idaho is the nation's third largest milk and dairy producer, and the labor shortage is even more pronounced in this sector of the farm economy because dairies operate year-round and aren't eligible for coveted H-2A seasonal visas. Rick Narabout heads the dairy associations for Idaho and Washington State.
4: You know, we haven't seen the worksite enforcement within agriculture, and you know, we've been spared there for the last year and a half or so.
3: But Narabout says just as quickly his industry could fall out of favor with the Trump administration. Dairymen had been pushing for a GOP bill that would remove the seasonal requirement for some farm worker visas, but Congress is now in recess until after the midterms. Kirk Siegler, NPR News, Twin Falls, Idaho.
1: A warning, this next story mentions alleged sexual violence. New York prosecutors are reopening a criminal investigation into an alleged sexual assault 2 years ago. It involves students at Cornell University. NPR's Brian Mann reports a former Cornell student has filed a lawsuit against Cornell University and seven male students.
5: Well, the DA here, Matthew Van Houten, says the woman in this case gave a statement 2 years ago to Cornell campus police where she described a drug and alcohol-fueled party at the Chi Phi fraternity house. Van Houten says according to her statement then, she took part voluntarily. But in the civil lawsuit filed this month, she recounts a horrific ordeal where she was pressured to drink and take drugs until she was incapacitated, then violently raped by these seven men over a period of hours.
1: NPR's Brian Mann reporting. This is NPR.
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Mysterious Barricades by François Couperin, something he originally composed for harpsichord, played there on its modern keyboard cousin by Simona Dinnerstein, who will be in the Twin Cities in a couple of months, thanks to Schubert Club. She'll be joining the Juilliard Quartet for music of Ravel, Bartok, and Schumann. Schubert.org/events will tell you more. I'm Aaron Kane, very glad to be with you on this Tuesday morning. It is almost October. We are easing into the most colorful time of the year, so Theme and Variations returns.

0: The overture to the comic opera Appearances Are Deceptive by Domenico Cimarosa. Patrick Galois conducted the Czech Chamber Philharmonic Orchestra of Pardubice on Your Classical, Minnesota Public Radio. 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

Raymond Leppard conducted the Indianapolis Symphony Orchestra in music of Edward Elgar from the Second Wand of Youth Suite, Fountain Dance, which did sound like the dancing waters of a fountain, didn't it? Presumably a practical effect in the play Elgar wrote that music for when he was a boy, leading to one of history's best composer's notes in the program. Elgar wrote, "The water was induced to follow the music by means of the interior economy of a football." I do not know what that means. I do enjoy trying to picture it. I'm Aaron Kane, and here's another British composer who sometimes drew musical inspiration from his much younger self, Benjamin Britten. This time, he's drawing inspiration from music originally written by Gioachino Rossini, Soirée Musicale, Musical Evenings, on Your Classical, Minnesota Public Radio.

Benjamin Britten's remix of music of Rossini, his Musical Evenings, played there by the National Philharmonic Orchestra, conducted by Richard Bonning. I'm Aaron Kane, grateful to be listening along with you this morning. There's a chance of showers this morning in the Twin Cities. It's this afternoon when the chance of rain is nearly 100%, maybe even a thunderstorm. Highs will be in the upper 60s today. 63 degrees and cloudy right now at a few seconds shy of 7:30. Here is a sonata from the German Baroque by Johann Gottfried Walther on your classical Minnesota Public Radio.

The Sonata No. 4 by Johann Gottfried Walther, performed by members of the Illyria Consort featuring violinist Bojan Cicic, the artistic director of Lyra Baroque. He'll be back in the Twin Cities in November to lead their first main stage concerts, but you can hear Lyra Baroque perform well before that this coming Monday in the Baroque Room in Lower Town St. Paul. There's information about that and the whole season at lyrabaroque.org. Right now, here is pianist Vladimir Ashkenazy and conductor Vladimir Ashkenazy, one and the same here, leading the Cleveland Orchestra in the rondo of the Piano Concerto No. 4 by Beethoven on your classical NPR.

0: The finale of the Piano Concerto No. 4 by Beethoven. Pianist Vladimir Ashkenazy played and led the Cleveland Orchestra on your classical NPR.
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2: When it came to violin playing, Mozart's father Leopold thought his son could have been one of the finest in Europe if only he would have put more of his heart and soul into it. As a composer, Mozart's consideration of the violin was generous. I'm Melissa Owsley. 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
3: As much as ever.

Melanie Damour singing and leading the Vocal Essence Ensemble Singers, As Much As Air. In a couple of weeks, the Vocal Essence Singers of This Age and 100 festival participants from Twin Cities High Schools will come together for a celebration of song. That's going to be October 12th at the Landmark Center. There are details aplenty online at vocalessence.org. I'm Aaron Kane, here with you on this Tuesday morning. There's a chance of showers this morning in the Twin Cities. This afternoon, that chance of rain is nearly 100%, maybe even a thunderstorm. Highs will be in the upper 60s today. 63 degrees and cloudy right now at just about 8 minutes before 9 o'clock. Here's part of a symphony composed by a part-time chemist, Alexander Borodin, the finale from his Symphony No. 1, played here by the Toronto Symphony Orchestra.

0: The finale of the Symphony No. 1 by Alexander Borodin. That was the Toronto Symphony Orchestra, conducted by Andrew Davis. This is Your Classical, Minnesota Public Radio, 99.5 KSJN, Minneapolis, St. Paul, bringing music to life with member support. I'm Aaron Kane. Coming up in this next hour, Matt Heimowitz gets things started with a prelude from one of J.S. Bach's cello suites. The Minnesota Orchestra plays some of a symphony by Jean Sibelius, and you'll hear about how music created for a film led to a film created to accompany a cello concerto. That's on today's Composer's Datebook, coming up in about 15 minutes after headlines from NPR and this quick look at the weather forecast. A chance of showers this morning and a slight chance of thunderstorms all day, and rain is all but guaranteed this afternoon. Highs will be in the upper 60s today. Mostly cloudy for this evening as well. We could see some rain tonight as well. And then tomorrow, highs in the 60s. 63 degrees in the Twin Cities right now. It is 8:01, and the news is next.
1: Live from NPR News in Washington, I'm Korva Coleman. President Trump is poised to announce new updates to the America.gov website today. NPR's Deepa Shivaram reports Trump will be joined by other administration officials and AI industry leaders.
2: The White House has been featuring a countdown clock leading up to the announcement. A White House official says the new website integrates artificial intelligence tools to make it easier for Americans to access federal information and resources that are currently spread out over several government agencies. It's not yet clear exactly what resources the administration plans to feature on the website. Trump has taken an aggressive stance on AI and has been cozy with tech companies. Industry leaders from tech companies, health and agriculture will be at the event, as well as Vice President J.D. Vance. Deepa Shivaram, NPR News, the White House.
1: The Trump administration banned about $1 billion in Canadian products overnight. These include alcohol and dairy. This is part of President Trump's trade war against Canada. A bill designed to reform college athletics is heading to the House now that it has cleared the Senate. The Protect College Sports Act was approved by the Senate on a vote of 77 to 22. NPR's Becky Sullivan reports.
3: Supporters of the bill say it's needed to curtail chaos in college sports, where lawsuits have chipped away at longstanding NCAA rules around amateurism, transfers, and eligibility. The legislation would give the NCAA a limited antitrust exemption in order to restore some of those rules. Critics felt it didn't go far enough to rein in other runaway spending on things like recruiting and facilities and coaching salaries. This was a bipartisan bill with bipartisan opposition. Yeas and nays came from Republicans and Democrats alike. In a statement, NCAA President Charlie Baker thanked senators, but noted there's still much work left to do. The bill is supported by President Trump, but first it must pass the House, which has gone on recess until after the midterms. Becky Sullivan, NPR News.
1: Lindsay Clancy is due back in a Massachusetts courtroom today. It will be for the first time since a mistrial was declared in her murder case. Clancy had been charged with killing her three children. From member station WBUR, Deborah Becker reports a hearing's being held to determine if Clancy will be retried.
4: Clancy's defense has filed a flurry of motions, including one to dismiss the case. The defense argues that the judge didn't have to declare a mistrial and should have investigated reports that one of the 12 jurors wasn't following the law. Retired Judge Jack Liu doesn't expect any quick decisions on the motions.
5: I would think the most likely scenario is people ask for time to address these issues.
4: Prosecutors have not said if they'll seek a new trial on first-degree murder charges or try to negotiate a plea deal. For NPR News, I'm Deborah Becker in Boston.
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Someone who recently made the Twin Cities his home, Matt Heimovitz, now an assistant professor of cello at the University of Minnesota. There he was playing the prelude from the Cello Suite No. 1 by Johann Sebastian Bach. I'm Aaron Kane, here with you very nearly at the end of September. It's almost October, so we're easing into the most colorful time of the year. And so, Theme and Variations returns this Friday for another season, and this time our theme is color. 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Here is some colorful music by German romantic composer Emilia Meyer, the finale of her 7th symphony on Your Classical NPR.

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That's in about a minute. Stay tuned.

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2: This is the Composer's Datebook for September 29th. I'm John Burge. On today's date, in 2000, a new cello concerto with an unusual title received its premiere at the Barbican Center in London. Billed as the Crouching Tiger Concerto, this score was by the Chinese composer Tan Dun and was derived from Tan's film score for Ang Lee's mystical and magical martial arts film titled Crouching Tiger, Hidden Dragon. That score featured a prominent cello part tailor-made for cellist Yo-Yo Ma, as well as a variety of traditional Chinese instruments and a percussion battery that included a North African frame drum. The haunting score matched the film so effectively that it won an Academy Award. It was director Ang Lee who suggested that Tan Dun rework his film score into a cello concerto and even offered to put together a special film to accompany the concerto. In effect, saying, "Turnabout is fair play. You composed music to fit my film, now I'll compose a film to fit your concerto." Ang Lee pulled together shots from the original film and mixed in real and imaginary scenes from New York's Chinatown and 19th century Beijing for the new film designed to accompany performance of the new concerto. Composer's Datebook is produced by APM, American Public Media, in collaboration with the American Composers Forum, reminding you that all music was once new.

Music from the score of Crouching Tiger, Hidden Dragon by Tan Dun. That was Yo-Yo Ma performing with the Shanghai Symphony Orchestra, conducted by the composer. Coming up in a few minutes, about 4 minutes of Everlasting Joy. First, here is a season preview for you on your classical NPR, featuring the Minnesota Orchestra. Their next concerts are this weekend, and they'll be playing music of Mozart, Prokofiev, and Gabriella Smith. In November, they'll be taking on the Symphony No. 2 by Jean Sibelius. So let's ratchet things up one symphony now with the first movement of the Symphony No. 3 by Sibelius. Here is the Minnesota Orchestra, conducted by Osmo Venska.

The first movement of the Symphony No. 3 by Jean Sibelius. Osmo Vanska conducted the Minnesota Orchestra on your classical Minnesota Public Radio. I'm Aaron Kane, very grateful to be with you on this Tuesday morning when there is a chance of showers. It's this afternoon when that chance of rain is pretty much 100%, maybe even a thunderstorm. Highs will be in the upper 60s today. 62 degrees and cloudy right now at just about 28 minutes before 9 o'clock. Titi Layo is a word from West Africa, from the Yoruba language. It's a name, and more names should mean what Titi Layo means. Joy lasts forever.

Joy Lasts Forever, Titilayo, by American composer Jeff Scott, played there by Imani Wins on Your Classical NPR. Mozart and his father, Leopold Mozart, had just taken a trip to Vienna, basically to find the 18-year-old Wolfgang Amadeus a job, and the trip was kind of a bust in that regard. But while they were in Vienna, the Mozarts also visited an old family friend, Anton Mesmer, the noted physician, or maybe notorious physician, since he was that Mesmer, the doctor who had his own proprietary method of hypnotism. He's the fellow we get the word mesmerized from. And here is some of the music Mozart quickly wrote upon returning to Salzburg after that trip to Vienna, the fourth movement of his Symphony No. 29, played here by the National Arts Center Orchestra.

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0: 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Join host Valerie Kaler starting this afternoon at 1 right here on Your Classical, Minnesota Public Radio. Here is a three-stop tour of New York City, courtesy of Leonard Bernstein, the subway, Central Park, and Times Square, the locations of the three dance episodes by Bernstein.

Maren Alsop, conducting the Bournemouth Symphony Orchestra in those three dance episodes from On the Town by Leonard Bernstein on your classical Minnesota Public Radio. A lot of Frédéric Chopin's music are dances that he never really intended anyone to dance to, but this waltz, out of all his waltzes, might just be the most ballroom-ready.

You'd really have to stay on your toes for that one, but yes, you could dance to it. The Grand Valse, the Waltz No. 5 by Frédéric Chopin, played there by Bruce Liu. 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Cloudy and 62 degrees right now in the Twin Cities. There is a chance of showers this morning and a slight chance of thunderstorms all day. Rain is all but guaranteed this afternoon when highs will be in the upper 60s. Mostly cloudy then for this evening, and we could still see some rain tonight. Then more patchy fog is possible overnight and maybe into tomorrow morning. And the temperatures won't move a whole lot. They'll be in the lower 60s tonight, but it should warm up into the 70s by tomorrow afternoon. It's 9 o'clock. I'm Aaron Kane. Glad to be with you this morning. First up this hour, something that could help you win a pub quiz someday, Aram Khachaturian's Guyana Ballet Suite. This music has resurfaced many times in film, TV, sports, in everything from Fellini's 8½ to The Hudsucker Proxy to 2001 A Space Odyssey. And that's just the movies, just some of the movies that have used this suite by Aram Khachaturian, played here by the Boston Pops Orchestra on Your Classical, Minnesota Public Radio.

0: ending with the Saber Dance. The Guyana Ballet Suite by Aram Khachaturian, played there by the Boston Pops Orchestra, conducted by John Williams, on Your Classical, NPR. 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

They could have called it a Monteverdi mix, but they decided to go for the fancier title of Monteverdiana, music of Claudio Monteverdi, arranged and performed there by the Los Angeles Guitar Quartet on Your Classical, Minnesota Public Radio. When the War of the Austrian Succession was over, King George wanted to celebrate with a big fireworks display with some wonderful new music written by the go-to composer for the royals, George Frideric Handel. To say that the dress rehearsal didn't go well is an understatement, but that's another story. Here is the music for the royal fireworks by Handel, performed by the English Concert.

Music George Friedrich Handel wrote to celebrate the cessation of the War of the Austrian Succession in 1748. The music for the Royal Fireworks by Handel, performed there by the English Concert, led by Trevor Pinnock. Here's more festive music by Swedish composer Hugo Alfvén. This time the occasion was the inauguration of the Malmö Theater and Concert Hall in 1944. Here is the Iceland Symphony Orchestra on your classical NPR.

Swedish conductor Niklas Wilén conducting the Iceland Symphony Orchestra in the Festival Overture by Swedish composer Hugo Alfvén on your classical Minnesota Public Radio. Tchaikovsky wrote quite a bit of his Second Symphony while he was in Ukraine, and in it he made use of quite a few folk songs from Ukraine. In this fourth and final movement, he quotes a folk song from Ukraine called The Crane.

0: The finale of the Symphony No. 2 by Tchaikovsky. That was the Czech Philharmonic Orchestra, conducted by Semyon Bychkov. 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
1: When it came to violin playing, Mozart's father Leopold thought his son could have been one of the finest in Europe if only he would have put more of his heart and soul into it. As a composer, Mozart's consideration of the violin was generous. I'm Melissa Owsley. 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
0: Cloudy and 63 degrees right now in the Twin Cities. A chance of showers yet this morning. Rain all but guaranteed this afternoon with a slight chance of thunderstorms. Highs will be in the upper 60s today. Mostly cloudy then for this evening. We could still see some rain tonight, and the temperatures won't move that much. They'll be in the lower 60s overnight.

0: The Overture to Nabucco by Giuseppe Verdi. That was the Hungarian State Orchestra, and they were led by Pier Giorgio Morandi.
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0: 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You can get a lot more information at campknutson.org. You can get a lot more information about some of the streams Steve Seal was just mentioning at our website, Curated Streams. Did you know? I did not know this. I was looking up some things about composer Paul Hindemith, who did become an American citizen in 1946, but he returned to Europe in the early 1950s and worked for a time in Switzerland before he went back home to Germany. But among his many students, and he had many famous students, one was somebody you might not think of, George Roy Hill. Yeah. The movie director and actor. Yep, he studied music with Paul Hindemith. Kind of amazing. This is perhaps his best-known work, his symphonic metamorphosis on themes of Carl Maria von Weber. The Bavarian Radio Symphony is led by Colin Davis.

0: The symphonic metamorphosis on themes of Carl Maria von Weber by Paul Hindemith with the Bavarian Radio Symphony Orchestra led by Colin Davis. Hindemith came to the United States in 1940 and he taught mostly at Yale University. And I mentioned earlier, George Roy Hill, the film director, was one of his music students, but also was Mel Powell, great jazz guy, and Norman Delajoyo and more. He had about 400 students while he was at Yale.
1: 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Well, John can't really be replaced, and also, I have a size 16 foot, so that might be a problem. 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
0: I love Steve Seal on the air, so that's going to be really a lot of fun to join him in the mornings, and I hope you'll do that. And maybe, Steve, more than just a little sense of humor. He's got a big one, actually. Anyhow, we're going to continue with the music of the Chevalier de Saint-Georges and more. So if there's something you'd like to catch up with, you can go to our website, yourclassicalmpr.org, and look at our playlist, look at some wonderful podcasts we have. There's so much there. This is music by Chevalier de Saint-Georges, who was raised mostly in Paris by his father. He was born in the Caribbean, and he was basically a chevalier. I don't know, kind of a constable, a police security person for the king. Unfortunately, his gig started just before 1789 when the French Revolution happened. Here's the String Quartet No. 3 with the Arabella Quartet.

Music by Emil Waldteufel, Pluie de Diamant, Diamond Rain, not to be confused, of course, with Pluie de Violette, which would be Purple Rain. The Slovak Philharmonic Orchestra was led by Alfred Walter. I'm Lynn Warfel. This is your classical Minnesota Public Radio. It's 99.5 KSJN, Minneapolis and St. Paul, and we are bringing music to life, and of course that is with member support. And, you know, last night, Steve Seal hosted his final episode of Extra Eclectic. You can still hear it online. It was Playlist for the Road, as he called it. He bids farewell to evenings as he takes over in early October for John Burge in Morning Drive Time. So he selected some of his favorite works that he's brought us over the last 10 years. And you can listen to his last episode of Extra Eclectic at our website and look forward to joining him in October. The forecast for tonight, mostly cloudy. It's a chance of showers, a slight chance of thunderstorms this evening, maybe about a 50-50 chance of all that. Areas of fog tomorrow morning with highs in the middle 70s. Well, if you're a fan of Danish classic cinema, and you might be, you might know this man's name from movie music. Emil Riesen. No? Yes? He's a Danish composer, and he was indeed known for writing quite a bit of film music in the 30s and 40s. He also was a noted conductor. He conducted the Vienna Symphony, he recorded with the Berlin Philharmonic. His variations on a theme of Schubert coming up.

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0: I will never admit what my roll-down-the-window pieces are. Some of them are not classical. But they're classics in their own right. 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Coming up, we have a Mozart piano concerto. 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The Orpheus Chamber Orchestra does not have a conductor. The pianist is Richard Good.

0: Richard Good, the pianist, and the Orpheus Chamber Orchestra, the Piano Concerto No. 23 in A Major by Mozart.
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0: 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This is music from a man born in 1887. He died in 1964. Danish composer, conductor, and piano player, Emil Riesen. He did write a lot of ballets and operas, but also in Denmark, a very noted film score composer. He worked mostly on films that were made in the 1930s and 40s. These are his variations on a theme of Franz Schubert with the Aalborg Symphony.

Alice Sarah Ott playing Dance of the Elves by Edvard Grieg. Hope you enjoy that, and thanks for spending this hour with me. I'm Lynn Werfel. There's more terrific music coming up in the next hour, so I hope you can stick around. This is your classical Minnesota Public Radio. It's 99.5 KSJN Minneapolis-St. Paul, bringing music to life with member support, because that is how it works. And we always appreciate your support and really do rely on it. Please join me Saturday morning from 10 until noon for Saturday Cinema Murder and Mayhem. Yeah, music from detective tales, murder mysteries, and a lot more. That pretty much was by request a few months ago, but I revamped the whole thing because it was just such a great idea and there was so much music out there. So join me Saturday morning from 10 until noon. The forecast: cloudy tonight, 20% chance of thunderstorms this evening. They've downed that from 50%. Warmer on Wednesday, partly sunny, areas of fog to start off the morning, then highs in the middle 70s, lows in the upper 50s Wednesday night, and cooler on Thursday.

0: Matthew Jenajohn and Alexis Basque playing trumpet and oboe, the concerto for both those instruments in D major. Music by Vivaldi. Matthias Maute was leading ensemble Caprice.
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0: 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This is music that was commissioned by guitarist Andres Segovia, and for it, Joaquin Rodrigo turned to music from the 1600s from Spanish composer Gaspar Sanz, and taken from a three-volume work that Sanz wrote between 1674 and 1697. Here is Fantasy for a Gentleman with a Spanish radio and TV orchestra led by Pedro Amaral. The guitarist is Zhang Ji Lu.

0: Fantasy for a Gentleman, the gentleman being Andres Segovia. That was Jean Giliu, the guitarist, and the Spanish Radio and TV Orchestra, led by Pedro Amaral, playing music by Joaquin Rodrigo.
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0: And we are very nearly at Performance Today time. That comes up at 1 o'clock. And today being Tuesday, WindSync performs Elliot Carter's Woodwind Quintet from the San Antonio Chamber Music Society in San Antonio. So you can join Valerie every weekday, 1 to 3, right here on Your Classical Minnesota Public Radio. But today, a wonderful performance of Elliot Carter's music. 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Check it all out at our website. This is music by a pioneering woman composer from Croatia. Her name, Countess Maria Paulina Dora. And her last name is Pijačević. I want to make sure I get that right. Pijačević. Make sure your hot chicks are all in the right place. She was born in 1885, died in 1923, and she was one of the first composers to introduce the orchestral song to Croatian music. This is a portion of her symphony in F-sharp minor, the third movement, with the BBC Symphony.

0: Yun Di Lee playing the Prelude No. 1 by Frédéric Chopin. Thank you so much for your company. I'm Lynn Warfel. This is your classical Minnesota Public Radio. It's 99.5 KSJN, Minneapolis and St. Paul, and we're bringing music to life. And of course, that only happens with member support. Coming up, it is Valerie Kaler and performance today. And she has a wonderful performance of some of Elliot Carter's music for Winds and more. 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Please join me Saturday morning, 10 to noon for Saturday Cinema. We're going to be having some fun with Murder and Mayhem. Well, you know, if you're talking about movies, you can have fun with it. Tonight, mostly cloudy, a 20% chance of thunderstorms this evening. Near steady temps in the low 60s. Warmer Wednesday with highs in the mid-70s under partly sunny skies. Cloudy Wednesday night, then cooler, mostly cloudy on Thursday with highs just in the middle 60s. So it's going to drop a bit between Wednesday and Thursday.
1: Classical music is a treasure trove of phenomenal scene setting. There may be many that equal this one, but I dare say few are better. There's some slithery, dangerous dancing happening. Wine is flowing and inhibitions are thrown to the wind. Spoiler, after all this revelry, our hero Samson brings down the house. Take that, Philistines. From APM, American Public Media, this is Performance Today. I'm Valerie Kaler. On the way this hour, the Bacchanal from Samson and Delilah by Camille Saint-Saëns. Robert Schumann had his own battles with Philistines, that is, anyone against artistic innovation. His League of David was a fictitious society of forward-thinking artists. Here's one of his dances of the League of David.

Nelson Gerner with one of Schumann's Davidsbündler Tänze, Dances of the League of David. From APM American Public Media, this is Performance Today. I'm Valerie Kaler, glad to have you along for today's musical adventures and discoveries. Right now, we're about to hear music for a party. A full-on bacchanal with unrestrained drinking, dancing, music, and, how can I say this, all manner of interactive physical activity. In music, one of the most famous bacchanals was in Act 3 of the opera Samson and Delilah by Camille Saint-Saëns. At this party, the Philistines are celebrating the fall of Samson. He's just had his hair cut off by Delilah, and with his hair went his strength. So the Philistines throw this sensual all-night party. Let's hear it in an arrangement for four saxophones and piano, the Alliage Quintet in concert in Jacksonville Beach, Florida, for this musical free-for-all, the Bacchanal from Samson and Delilah by Camille Saint-Saëns.

0: A wild, frenzied, seductive dance. The Danse Bacchanale from the opera Samson and Delilah by Camille Saint-Saëns. Sebastian Pottmeyer made that arrangement for four saxophones and piano. We heard the group called the Alliage Quintet. John Yung Bae at the piano, alongside four saxophone-playing friends. Daniel Gauthier, Miguel Vallis, Simon Honrat, and Sebastian Pottmeyer. The Alliage Quintet is based in Germany. We're glad to share that highlight from their recent American tour, a concert in Jacksonville Beach, Florida, presented by the Beaches Fine Arts Series. As far as I know, that is the only professional ensemble with that particular lineup. Piano and four saxophones, soprano, alto, tenor, and baritone saxes. The Alliage Quintet. They're proud to play a wide range of music from the entire history of classical music. Every arrangement written especially for them and their unique lineup. In a moment, they taught two people,
1: and they taught two people,
0: and so on,
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0: and so on. 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
0: I think it's safe to say that we've all had that one teacher, the one who saw something in us, drew it out, cultivated it, celebrated it, changed the course of our lives by just that fraction of a degree. Shout out to Mrs. Peterson, Webster Elementary School, Mesa, Arizona. The wonderful thing about Mrs. Peterson, and whoever you just thought of with gratitude, is that you and I were not the only students whose lives were forever altered. There are legions of us who can track our successes to that one teacher. And

and who became that one teacher for the next generation. Enter Vicente Scaramuza, Argentine teacher of legendary pianists like Marta Argerich and Bruno Gelber, of Enrique Barenboim, who would go on to teach his son Daniel Barenboim. Pianist Nelson Gerner was born in Argentina, and his earliest teachers were students of Vicente Scaramuza. In fact, he describes himself as kind of a grandson of Scaramuza. The Scaramuza approach is all about using the natural weight of your arm rather than muscular force, about being relaxed and moving freely. Let's hear it in action. Nelson Gerner plays the Intermezzo in A by Johannes Brahms.

0: That intermezzo is like an embrace. The second of Brahms' six pieces for piano, Opus 118. Argentine pianist Nelson Gerner played that as his encore after a concert with the Lausanne Chamber Orchestra in Lausanne, Switzerland. In a moment, hidden treasures. 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
0: Violinist Linus Roth always assumed that if a composer had been forgotten or pushed aside, it was simply because their music hadn't stood the test of time. That is, until he discovered the music of Polish composer Mieczysław Weinberg. In 2011, Roth played a trio by Weinberg sight unseen. He was shocked by the intensity and quality of the music. And he wondered what Weinberg's life must have been like that resulted in such rich emotional music. Roth immediately went looking for music by Weinberg and was thrilled to find he'd written several pieces for violin. And despite the terrible difficulties Weinberg faced living under authoritarian regimes, there's still so much hope and light emanating from his music. Here is an example. Weinberg wrote his violin concerto in 1959. Roth says the pain and struggle in Weinberg's life can be felt especially in the slow third movement, and yet he finds it one of the most beautiful movements ever written. Let's hear it from a concert in Prague. Andris Poga conducts the Prague Radio Symphony Orchestra. Violinist Linus Roth soloing in the violin concerto by Mieczysław Weinberg.

0: Violinist Linus Roth says performances of Mieczysław Weinberg's Violin Concerto are always followed by a moment of perfect, touching silence. And we just heard that precious pause as the audience at Dvorak Hall soaked up the magnitude of what they just heard. Andris Poga conducted the Prague Radio Symphony Orchestra with soloist Linus Roth in concert in Prague, Czechia. Linus Roth says playing Weinberg's concerto can be emotionally exhausting, but it's always incredibly rewarding. And he feels it's his responsibility as an artist to fight for a composer that he believes in, to keep them in the musical conversation. Roth has made Weinberg's works, including that violin concerto, a large part of his concert repertoire. It is always a treat to share concert highlights from around the world here on PT. And this spring, I invite you to join me on an in-person musical tour of Germany and Prague. We'll attend three of the world's premier classical music festivals, the Dresden and Prague Spring Music Festivals, and the prestigious Beethoven Festival in Leipzig, where we'll take in a special recital by pianist Long Long. We'll immerse ourselves in the local art and history, explore the homes of Felix Mendelssohn and the Schumanns. Space is limited on this intimate group trip. All the details, including the full itinerary, available online at publicradiocustomtravel.org. 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
1: 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Daily download. Just go to the website, scroll down a bit, and you'll see it. Mostly cloudy tonight, chance of showers and a slight chance of thunderstorms this evening. Steady temps in the low 60s, maybe a 50-50 chance of rain. Decreasing clouds on Wednesday, areas of fog, highs in the middle 70s. Performance Today continues right now.
0: In the White Mountains of Eastern California stands Methuselah. Almost 5,000 years old, this bristlecone pine tree is the oldest individual tree on Earth. It was already ancient when the pyramids were built. You ever wonder what that old guy has seen over its long and piney life? Ottorino Respighi entertained the same sort of musings about the pine trees in his land, and he wrote a symphonic poem full of images and events long past, as witnessed by the towering sentinels who've watched over Rome for centuries. From APM American Public Media, this is Performance Today. I'm Valerie Kaler. Respighi's Pines of Rome on the way this hour. In 2022, Canadian violinist Lara St. John released an album celebrating music written by women. She called it She, Her, Hers. 17 pieces written by 12 different composers from around the world. Works by Gabriella Lena Frank, Valerie Coleman, Laurie Anderson, and Jesse Montgomery. Here's Montgomery's Rhapsody No. 2, played by Lara St. John.

Rhapsody No. 2 by Jesse Montgomery. She's writing six of these, each for a different contemporary violinist, each inspired by a composer of the past. That one written for Michi Wionko, inspired by Bartok. We heard it played by Laura St. John from her album She, Her, Hers. More from Jesse Montgomery in just a second. From APM, American Public Media, this is Performance Today, taking you to concerts around the world. I'm Valerie Kaler. Later this hour, a woodwind quintet explores the theme of E Pluribus Unum, out of many, one. And right now, a somewhat similar construct, the many, the myriad musical sounds of New York City. The one, Jesse Montgomery's composition, Coincident Dances. She talked about the frenetic energy and multicultural aural palette one hears just walking down the street. Sometimes it's like someone's changing the channel. One sound world segues into the next as you move. Other times you hear multiple things at once, something that Montgomery says happens pretty much every day in New York. One particular experience of hers that made its way into this piece was walking by a car blasting Latin jazz while her headphones were piping in rhythm and blues. Juxtapositions, overlaps, and segues are the heart of Montgomery's Coincident Dances. You'll hear everything from English consort to techno, Ghanaian music, and swing. She says the orchestra takes on the role of a DJ crafting a multicultural dance track. DJs Ricardo Ferro and the Aspen Conducting Academy Orchestra here with Jesse Montgomery's Coincident Dances.

0: A quilt, a mosaic, a collage, a dance party. So many vibrant colors and rhythms and traditions celebrated in that piece by Jesse Montgomery. Coincident dances, inspired by the kaleidoscope of music you hear on the streets of New York City. Ricardo Ferro led the Aspen Conducting Academy Orchestra in that performance in the Klein Music Tent at the Aspen Festival and School in Colorado. Violinist and composer Jesse Montgomery, former member of the Catalyst Quartet, founding member of the Public Quartet, Grammy winner, and PT's Classical Woman of the Year in 2025. In a moment, tootly, ducky, chocolatey, parpy, and brassy. 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
0: American composer Elliot Carter, famous for his incredible longevity. He was composing right up until he passed away in 2012 at the age of 103. And he's famous for being one of the great champions of American modernism. Carter said he thought there was no point trying to write music with tonality, with harmonious chords or singable tunes, that the great composers of the past had already done that. But you know what he felt like the great composers had not done? He thought they hadn't paid enough attention to the unique sounds of the woodwind instruments, that they'd ignored the fact that each instrument has a distinct sound. So he made it his mission to emphasize that distinctiveness in a new quintet and, in his words, make a virtue of their inability to blend completely. Let's hear what he came up with. It's the Woodwind Quintet by Elliot Carter, the ensemble Windsync, in concert in San Antonio, Texas.

0: Music designed to highlight the unique voices of a five-piece band, flute, oboe, clarinet, bassoon, and horn, and to demonstrate how beautifully they can play together without ever blending completely. The Woodwind Quintet, written in 1948 by Elliot Carter, from a concert in San Antonio, Texas. We heard Wind Sync in that performance for the San Antonio Chamber Music Society. American composer Elliot Carter lived into his 11th decade. He died at the age of 103. Wind Sync is in their second decade. They got together at Rice University's Shepherd School of Music. And unlike many groups who live and work in the same location, Wind Sync is tri-coastal. The members live in New York City, San Francisco, and Houston, coming together to rehearse and perform. Thanks for joining me for today's Concert Highlights. I would love to hear your thoughts on the music and stories we share. 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
0: Ottorino Respighi began his Roman triptych in 1916 with a tour of the fountains of Rome and ended it in 1928 with his Roman festivals. Right in the middle, from 1924, the Pines of Rome. Respighi painted a picture of a familiar sight to Romans, the pine trees that line so many roadways. But he was also evoking the scenes that those pines had witnessed over their long lives. So you hear the shimmering memories of army bugles and marching feet, of romance and moonlight, of children at play, and the stirring of spirits. Ivan Repušić conducts the Frankfurt Radio Symphony Orchestra in concert at the Old Opera House in Frankfurt, Germany, in The Pines of Rome by Ottorino Respighi.

0: The Pines of Rome by Ottorino Respighi. Ivan Repušić led the Frankfurt Radio Symphony in concert at the Grand Hall in Frankfurt's Old Opera House. A symphonic poem inspired by one of the most famous sites in Rome, not the Colosseum or the Sistine Chapel or even the fountains, the pine trees. They have long, thin trunks that stretch way up to the greenery, making umbrellas of shade for tourists and monuments. They're a distinctive part of the look and feel of the city of Rome. In 1924, composer Ottorino Respighi wrote the symphonic poem we just heard, Pines of Rome, musical snapshots of trees around the city. That last section was a picture of the ancient Roman army, helmets and shields shining in the sun, thousands of centurions and soldiers marching up the Appian Way in the city of Rome, the ground shaking under the power of all those mighty marching feet. Respighi's Pines of Rome. Our website is yourclassical.org. 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I'm Valerie Kaler. 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
1: 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It's a free piece of classical music. It changes every weekday. And today, it's an MP3 of Offenbach's Barcarolle from the second act of Tales of Hoffmann, which is an extremely popular work. They vary in length, but you can check them out. As I mentioned, they change every weekday. You can build a classical music library. Tom Cran is next with great music, terrific companionship, because, you know, it's Tom Cran. So stick around for that. The forecast for tonight, mostly cloudy, a chance of showers, a slight chance of thunderstorms this evening. That's about a 50-50 chance of that with nearly steady temps in the low 60s. And then Wednesday, clouds on the decrease with some areas of morning fog, highs for the day in the mid-70s.

0: Well, it's hard breaking away from the pack of other classical composers and symphonists and coming into his own with that symphony number 22, Prague Chamber Orchestra and Charles McCarris conducting. Always great combination for a Mozart symphony. And you heard it right here on this Tuesday afternoon at quarter past three in the Twin Cities and in Minnesota. I'm Tom Cran. 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
0: I want to talk to you about Friday afternoons, First Fridays, Theme and Variations. It is back for October. And as we're moving into the most colorful season of the year, color, that's our theme. What are your variations? 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Colorful music. Igor Stravinsky attracted to the idea of the Commedia dell'arte tradition in Italy, which came down to the English-speaking world as Punch and Judy show, though it's a very different Punch than Pulcinella, the original Pulcinella. From about 17th century, even Italy. And Igor Stravinsky went back and looked at some of the music thought to be by Pergolesi. Some of it actually was, some of it wasn't, but it was neo-Baroque and fashioned it into this ballet, the Pulcinella Suite from the ballet here by Stravinsky, Jukka-Pekka Saraste, and the Avanti Orchestra.

0: Now, whether or not the tunes used by Stravinsky are from the Baroque or by Pergolesi, they're likely all from the Baroque. It doesn't matter, because in Stravinsky's hands, they become something fresh and exciting. Avanti Orchestra, Yuka-Pekka Saraste with the Pulcinella Suite by Igor Stravinsky. 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
0: 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Franz Schubert now. We're going to hear the Moscow Virtuosi.

the melodies just flow. It's Schubert, German dances and trios played by the Moscow virtuosi and Vladimir Spivakov. I'm glad you're here. I'm Tom Cram with the music this afternoon on your classical Minnesota Public Radio, where it is a, in the Twin Cities, dreary downpour we are in the midst of. Areas of fog late tonight, steady temperature, lower 60s overnight. And the rain continues. St. Paul, heavy rain, I can attest to that with my own eyes not long ago. And a warmer, partly sunny Wednesday tomorrow, high in the mid-70s. 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Learn more at the WSO.org. It is 4 p.m. in the north. How busy do you feel today? And you feel like you're drowning in emails and texts and work you just can't get done? People on the phone lining up at your desk, getting in the way. You can barely handle one job. That's the way I feel a lot of the time. But then there's this guy, William Herschel, who, when he wasn't looking through the telescope, discovering planets like Uranus and infrared radiation, well, he was writing symphonies, a fair number of them. This one's number 14. Very few can achieve like Herschel, so don't worry, you're doing fine. But we're going to hear a Renaissance man of the classical period with impressive output ahead.

0: 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Or how about the one that makes you roll back your shoulders with a sigh of relief? 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
1: All right, do you feel good about your productivity today? I'm just checking. I won't tell your boss, but I'll tell you what. This gentleman here had no problem with productivity, William Herschel, an astronomer whose discoveries we still marvel at today, including the planet Uranus, and also symphonies, by the way. How about this one? Number 14 by William Herschel,

0: A Spanish Caprice, Capriccio Español by Nikolai Rimsky-Korsakov, Eduardo Mata and the Dallas Symphony Orchestra. 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

0: More impressive percussion there within the Royal Northern College of Music, and Clark Rundell conducting. Percy Grainger, a Percy Grainger twofer, Faroe Island Dance, followed by his very well-known Country Gardens with a battery of percussion. Hope you enjoyed it. I'm Tom Crane on a Tuesday afternoon. This is your classical Minnesota Public Radio 99.5. KSJN, Minneapolis, St. Paul, where support comes from Minnesota Opera, presenting the many deaths of Layla Starr, adopted from a graphic novel. This world premiere blends myth, humor, and humanity. 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
1: When it came to violin playing, Mozart's father Leopold thought his son could have been one of the finest in Europe if only he would have put more of his heart and soul into it. As a composer, Mozart's consideration of the violin was generous. I'm Melissa Owsley. 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
0: It's 63 with light rain at 5 p.m. in the north.

That is by Emily Meyer from her Symphony No. 6. More where that came from Emily Meyer, who's getting a reappreciation, if you will, reevaluation in the 21st century. But she was born in 1812, and she wrote 8 symphonies, a dozen concert overtures. We heard that performance by the Bremerhaven Symphony, Mark Niemann conducting. 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

performed by Simon Turpczewski. Also on the program, Mendelssohn's Reformation Symphony. That's October 22nd and 23rd. That's around Reformation Sunday, isn't it? More at minnesotaorchestra.org. We're getting rain, and we're going to keep getting it through the evening. Lower 60s, it looks like. Chance of rain diminishing. A partly sunny Wednesday tomorrow with a high in the mid-70s, at least in the southern part of the state. Here are the curlicues and the interlaced patterns of an arabesque, this one by Debussy, and it's played here by a harpist and an oboist.

0: Jacques Offenbach, including some familiar tunes. That's the Bark Roll from the Tales of Hoffmann and others in his, it was a ballet that was put together from Jacques Offenbach's frothy music. Parisian Gaiety, or Gaieté Parisienne, the Boston Symphony, and Seiji Ozawa. 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I'm Tom Cran with the music for you.
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0: The voice of our new morning host here on Your Classical NPR. He'll be the one waking you up and getting you to work starting Monday, the 5th, Mr. Steve Seal. I want to talk to you about Friday afternoons because Theme and Variations back the first Friday of every month for October, which I can't believe. Friday is October 2nd. And we're looking for pieces that have color, colorful pieces. 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They're coming in and I want to see more. Edvard Grieg. Norwegian dances here, the Iceland Symphony and Petri Sakari conducting.

Edvard Grieg, who said artists like Bach and Beethoven erected churches and temples on the heights. I only wanted to build dwellings for people in which they might feel happy and at home. Well, especially Norwegian people and people of Norwegian extraction must take great pride in the elevation of those Norwegian dances to full orchestra. We heard Norwegian Dances numbers 2 and 4 by Edvard Grieg, and the performance there, well, it was, I've turned this paper over and see. Here we go. The Iceland Symphony in Petri Sakari. 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We bring music to life with member support, and we thank you for that. Continuing with a bit of Gustav Holst coming up, and Avril Coleridge Taylor, From the Hills. That's on the way in the next hour. Water Music by Handel, too, so stick around. Now, what we can expect tonight is a pretty good chance of rain. We're putting it at 50%. Slight chance of a thunderstorm through the early evening. And tomorrow, partly sunny, little fog to start off. It'll burn off, and we'll have a high in the mid-70s. And some heavy rain right now, as we have had through the afternoon. And 62 degrees in the Twin Cities. It is 6 p.m. in the north. I'm Tom Cranham. Happy you've joined me.

0: There's music in those hills. From the Hills by Avril Coleridge Taylor. We heard the BBC Philharmonic Orchestra, and that was John Andrews conducting. From the Hills to the Heath, just ahead. Stay with me. 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
0: Can't wait to hear what Steve gets up to in the morning when we're getting up and getting ready for our day. Steve will be your soundtrack here on Your Classical NPR. He's also in at 7 tonight. The Cobblers on the Heath. It is a Finnish play, and this is music to it by Uno Klami, the Finnish composer. Here's the Finnish Radio Symphony Orchestra and Sakari Oramo conducting.

0: Isn't that wonderful? Gustav Holst, appreciative of the soundproof studio they built for him at the St. Paul's Girls School, where he did a lot of composing and also was on the faculty. 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
0: What we are building together. And what we've built so far because of your support. And into the future, it's up to us. Diocletian was a Roman emperor of the 5th century. And an opera by Henry Purcell is loosely based on him. And here's some of the music.

0: It's called a semi-opera by Henry Purcell because it has so much instrumental music in it, like the music we just heard, a suite from Diocletian, Tafelmusik, and Jean Lamont. 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We bring music to life with member support, and thanks for listening tonight. Stay tuned for a limited time only in the evening. Mr. Steve Seal is coming up next. 62 and light rain. The rain continues tonight, even a thunderstorm overnight. Patchy fog tomorrow. Drive carefully with a high in the mid-70s.
1: I'm Steve Seal, and they said that whoever replaces John Burge mornings here on Your Classical NPR, it'll be awfully hard for that person to fill his shoes. Well, John can't really be replaced, and also, I have a size 16 foot, so that might be a problem. But what I can promise is my passion for this great music, delivered with love and a little bit of humor, too. So beginning Monday, October 5th, I hope you'll join me weekday mornings from 6 till 10 here on Your Classical NPR. It is his final major composition and his only piece written in its entirety while living in the United States. Rachmaninoff's Symphonic Dances. Are those two things related? No, not really. One interesting thing about this work is that they're